0: 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Tomorrow, 84. Lows dip down to about 54 tomorrow night, mainly clear skies. Dry with temperatures a bit above average Wednesday and Thursday, and highs from the upper 70s to the low 80s. I'm staff meteorologist Derek Height. Currently, it's 79 degrees.
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0: Genesis Abacab. I'm Mike Walsh, and Kevin Bacon got stung by bees multiple times while he was hiking with his daughter and her boyfriend. He was the only one attacked. He said, quote, they must not have liked my work or something. Everyone's a critic.
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That's all we know how to do. 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

0: Supertramp and the Logical Song. I'm Mike Walsh. We were at a local establishment the other night, and there was obviously a couple there that they were new to each other, and they were trying out the pet names. You know what I mean? Make you want to throw up in your mouth a little. But it doesn't mean we don't use them ourselves. In fact, survey says 76% of couples admit to using pet names for each other. You should hear us at our house. We're adorable. Idiot, moron, I want a divorce. Stop crying.
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1: 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Lows level off around 59 tonight under clear skies, southwesterly winds 8 to 15 miles an hour. Daytime highs approaching 84. Tomorrow, mainly clear skies. Lows around 54. Tomorrow night, mainly clear. Temps a bit above average Wednesday and Thursday, with highs from the upper 70s to the low 80s. I'm staff meteorologist Derek Height. Right now, it's 77 degrees.
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0: Well, it's already Monday, so you know the weekend's almost here. Loverboy, I'm Mike Walsh. Thank you so much for hanging out. So I've got a life hack and a love hack for the fellas. Guys, you got anything red in your closet? 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

0: Stephen Nicks, stand back. I'm Mike Walsh. So, The Price is Right gave away the largest amount in a single game in the show's history. A retired veteran won $240,150 in cash and prizes from the Lion's Share game. Salute!
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0: Mary Jane's Last Dance. I'm Mike Walsh. 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So did you, as we're coming off of Mother's Day, we were talking about momisms and stuff. And did your mother ever tell you, don't cross your eyes because they'll stay that way? Wrong. According to medical experts, not your mother, eye muscles can manage being crossed and won't stick in a certain position. Although my sister's face absolutely froze like that. Or she's ugly. I don't know.
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0: 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Lows level off around 59 tonight under clear skies, southwesterly winds 8 to 15 miles an hour. Daytime highs approaching 84. Tomorrow, mainly clear skies. Lows around 54. Tomorrow night, mainly clear. Temps a bit above average Wednesday and Thursday with highs from the upper 70s to the low 80s. I'm staff meteorologist Derek Height. Currently, it's 73 degrees.
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0: greatest ever recorded, Ozzy Osbourne, I Don't Know. I'm Mike Walsh. And did you know when you wanted kids? Some people want kids like immediately after they get married. But you're in the minority. These days, only 16% of brides-to-be hope to get pregnant right after the wedding. My parents were just hoping for after.
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And now, our pledge to you. We'll be thoughtful with our song choices. We'll play these songs in perpetuity, and we'll assume you're always listening. If you agree to these terms, then please turn it up. 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

0: Ramblin' Man. That's the Allman Brothers. I'm Mike Walsh. And the roast of Kevin Hart was on the Netflix last night, and flames got a little hot when Tom Brady got on and joked about Kevin cheating on his wife Aniko back in 2017. Yeah, Aniko was in the audience. You know, hopefully shotgun was just a formation.
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1: 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Lows level off around 59 tonight under clear skies, southwesterly winds 8 to 15 miles an hour. Daytime highs approaching 84. Tomorrow, mainly clear skies. Lows around 54. Tomorrow night, mainly clear. Temps a bit above average Wednesday and Thursday with highs from the upper 70s to the low 80s. I'm staff meteorologist Derek Height. Right now, 68.
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13: 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One.

0: That's the Scorpions und the Rhythm of Love, yeah? I'm Mike Walsh. Thank you so much for listening. Let me ask you this. What do you do for a living? Does it involve typing? Does it involve a lot of typing? Typing is a killer. Science reviewed 15 studies looking at the correlation between typing and disorders of the bones, joints, ligaments, tendons, and muscles. Just 20 hours of clacking on a keyboard a week doubles your risk of hand and arm problems, and the chance of neck and shoulder disorders is even higher. Wow, you're typing really hard then. Which is why I type with only one finger. I pick my least favorite one.
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0: Talking Heads burning down the house. I'm Mike Walsh. So this is going to be like the summer of the long gray line. And what I mean by that is Ringo Starr is the oldest rocker going on tour this summer. Ringo is 85, followed by Mike Love of the Beach Boys, 85. Bob Dylan, 84. And Paul Simon, also 84. And of course, you know, he said to Garfunkel, no!
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1: I'm Mike Walsh. So, we combined Mother's Day and Cinco de Mayo because we live in different towns. So, and we just then started discussing, you know, how do you drink the tequila? Well, tequila is a complex liquor, and it should be slipped slowly. It should be served at room temperature. Although some like it ice cold, keeping a bottle in the freezer, and traditionally most people serve it in a 2-ounce glass, made exclusively for this purpose. I enjoy it the Pee Wee way.
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1: 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Lows dip down to about 59 overnight, under clear skies, southwest winds 8 to 15 miles an hour. Daytime highs approaching 84, Tuesday, mainly clear skies. Mainly clear Tuesday night, 54. Bright sunshine Wednesday, with highs around 79, 81 Thursday. I'm staff meteorologist Derek Height. Right now, 66.
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0: Warrant and Heaven. I'm Mike Walsh. So Amazon founder Jeff Bezos is putting his super yacht, the Koru, up for sale. Because it's even too big for him. 417-foot yacht. It has a wooden mermaid sculpture modeled after his wife, Lauren Sanchez, on the prow. It includes a glass-bottom pool, three jacuzzis, a helipad, and a capacity for 18 in the hot tub. $500 million. You know, just in case you're still stuck on what to get me for my birthday.
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0: If you think you could survive without her, you got another thing coming. That's Judas Priest, and I'm Mike Walsh, and I thank you for listening. And that's what she says. Reminded us again yesterday. Mom's the glue. And that's one of the reasons we celebrate the women who take on that role in our lives. How long would the typical family last without mom to run the show? Less than a day. A recent survey says, in honor of Mother's Day, more than half of those polled said things would crash and burn without moms in a day or less, according to mom.
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0: 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And that's why Angelina Jolie wore a vial of it as a necklace, you know, so he could keep an eye on it.
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1: 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Lows dip down to about 59 overnight, under clear skies, southwest winds 8 to 15 miles an hour. Daytime highs approaching 84, Tuesday, mainly clear skies. Mainly clear Tuesday night, 54. Bright sunshine Wednesday, with highs around 79, 81 Thursday. I'm staff meteorologist Derek Height, currently 64.
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1: I want you to want me.

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My name is Harley, and turn it up because I have new statistics on how many of us are going deaf. Actually, on second thought, don't turn it up. And I've got Green Day to follow Journey.

0: Green Day, When I Come Around. I'm Harley, and your mom was right. You should have turned the music down when you were younger. About 1 billion young people across the world are now at risk of permanent hearing loss due to, well, playing stuff too loud. But it's not just the music. It's just the cacophony of everyday life. Even traffic has gotten louder over the years, and that contributes to hearing loss. Yeah, my mom told me to turn it down. I didn't. Now I can't.
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0: Tesla and Love Song. Now, Tesla has had a number of hits over the years, like Love Song, but according to guitarist Brian Wheat, they don't have enough hits to be able to live on. He said, unlike bands like Def Leppard, Motley Crue, who had lots of big hits and bring in millions in royalties every year, Tesla still has to go out there and hit the road time and time again in order to make a living. He said because of that, they've been very slow in recording new music, but they do have a new covers album coming out July 17th.
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0: Marshall Tucker Band heard it in a love song. And did you know that was actually Marshall Tucker Band's biggest hit of their career? Yeah, it wasn't Can't You See. I actually heard it in a love song, topped out at number 14 on the Billboard 100.
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1: 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Lows dip down to about 59 overnight, under clear skies, southwest winds 8 to 15 miles an hour. Daytime highs approaching 84, Tuesday, mainly clear skies. Mainly clear Tuesday night, 54. Bright sunshine Wednesday, with highs around 79, 81 Thursday. I'm staff meteorologist Derek Height, currently 64.
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0: Don Mellencamp and Hurt So Good, a song that might just become the permanent rally song for Mellencamp's beloved Indiana Hoosiers. I mean, he loves them so much. He donated millions to have them build a practice facility that is named after him. And while that money paid off in the form of a college football national championship. Now, the team was using Hurt So Good as a rallying cry in 2025. And well, why mess with success?
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0: Ozzy Osbourne, Mama, I'm Coming Home, I'm Harley, and if you've been shopping lately, pay close attention to the self-checkout lane. It might not be there much longer. A number of retailers are phasing out self-checkout because they're losing money on stolen merchandise. You'll actually have to go through a lane with a real cashier. And I'll have to start driving 10 miles out of my way when I buy embarrassing stuff so they don't recognize me.
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rock and roll has outlasted VCRs, floppy disks, and slinkies. Not really a surprise, is it? 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
1: 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Daytime highs approaching 84, Tuesday, mainly clear skies. Lows around 54, Tuesday night, mainly clear. Bright sunshine expected Wednesday with a high of 79, 81 Thursday. I'm staff meteorologist Derek Height. Currently 64.
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the longest song ever to hit number one on the Billboard 100? Well, one potential candidate is coming up, but first, Motley Crue.

0: Guns N' Roses, November Rain, the album version of that song clocks in at 8 minutes and 57 seconds, but it topped out at number 3 on the chart. Had it hit number 1, it would have beaten the record for longest number 1 song, which had been held by Don McLean's American Pie at 8 minutes and 42 seconds. That record, though, has been eclipsed by Taylor Swift. Her song, All Too Well, is over 10 minutes long.
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0: Def Leppard, Foolin'. Yes, don't be fooled by the fact that Def Leppard is putting out a greatest hits album. They still have new music in the works. As to what to expect for the new Def Leppard album, Joe Elliott says it will be an eclectic mix of songs, including the fastest song they've ever recorded. As of now, though, we don't have a release date for it.
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0: time for another round of Who Are You? Do you like dust?
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0: Or do you prefer the dirt? 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

0: Journey and loving, touching, squeezing. I'm Harley. 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
1: Here's a look at your weather forecast powered by weatherology.com. 59 overnight, under clear skies, southwest winds 10 to 15 miles an hour. Daytime highs approaching 84, Tuesday, mainly clear skies. Lows around 54, Tuesday night, mainly clear. Bright sunshine expected Wednesday with a high of 79, 81 Thursday. I'm staff meteorologist Derek Height. Right now, 63.
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0: Lover Boy and Hot Girls in Love. I'm Harley. Well, Americans are in love with white bread, according to a survey. Yeah, you know, the bread that your mom used to make your sandwiches with and pack in your lunchbox when you were a kid. Still America's favorite, followed by whole wheat bread, French, Italian, and sourdough. And these days, it seems like there are hundreds of varieties of bread on grocery store shelves. I'm a cinnamon raisin guy.
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0: John Mellencamp and Small Town. Well, John Mellencamp is preparing to release a new book, John Mellencamp Songbook. It's full of lyrics and poems that he's written over the years. Comes out September 26th, coinciding with his upcoming Greatest Hits Tour.
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0: Metallica. Enter Sandman, and when you go to a Metallica concert, you don't necessarily expect to get a history lesson, but that is exactly what fans in Greece received when Kirk Hammett took a rare moment to step up to the mic and thank Greeks for inventing the musical scales that he plays every day. He said essentially Greeks invented heavy metal, and then he went on to play Zorba the Greek.
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just found out that aliens have been receiving our radio signals for years, which means they've been listening to rock and roll for some time now. And that's how we know they're cool. 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

0: Clear skies, southwest winds 8 to 15 miles an hour. Sunshine mixed with clouds at times. Tuesday, high temperatures reach up to 82. Tuesday night, lows around 53. Ample sunshine expected. Wednesday, clouds on the increase. By Thursday, highs in the upper 70s. I'm staff meteorologist Derek Height. Right now, it's 59 degrees.
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0: Def Leppard with Women. I'm Harley, and if you've got work to do and you absolutely positively need to be mentally sharp doing it, well, do it first thing in the morning. That is because mental abilities actually go down by as much as 30% between the beginning of the workday and the end of it, which makes total sense. After 8 hours of mind-numbing work, your mind literally goes numb.
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0: Bachman, Turner Overdrive. You ain't seen nothing yet. You know, they actually tried to record a version of that song without the stutter. And, well, it didn't quite work, so they kept the stutter in. The stutter, an inside joke between Randy Bachman and his brother, who has a stutter. Well, this year, Randy Bachman is bringing his other band back together, the Guess Who.
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1: 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Partly cloudy today with a high of 82. Winds out of the southwest 10 to 20 miles an hour. Lows dip down to about 53 tonight, mainly clear. Clear skies tomorrow, daytime highs approaching 77. A mix of clouds and sun Thursday, with highs in the upper 70s, slight chance of thunderstorms Friday. I'm staff meteorologist Derek Height. Currently, it's 57 degrees.
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0: Queen and David Bowie, Under Pressure. So chances are you check your phone the first thing in the morning, right? 86% of Americans check their phone when they within the first 10 minutes of waking up. As soon as you open your eyes, within 10 minutes, you're checking your phone. But maybe that's a habit we should try to break. Yes, looking at the phone when you first open your eyes just deprives you of getting mentally together for the starts of the day. Instead of using that time to look at your phone, you could do something more productive, like read or take a walk outside or try something like that.
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0: That is Black Sabbath. Hey, it's Mari. So here's one of those weird facts that you just can't get out of your head. If humans had the same arm proportions as a T-Rex, a 6 foot tall person would have arms about 11 inches long. So think about that.
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0: Stevie Ray Vaughan, you're listening to Marty. So, sorry, cat people, but dogs are the most popular pets in the United States. Americans have 42.6 million dogs compared to 32.6 million cats. After the second place cats come fish, reptiles, birds, and then just kind of small animals.
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1: 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Partly cloudy today with a high of 82. Winds out of the southwest, 10 to 20 miles an hour. Lows dip down to about 53. Tonight, mainly clear. Clear skies. Tomorrow, daytime highs approaching 77. A mix of clouds and sun Thursday, with highs in the upper 70s, slight chance of thunderstorms Friday. I'm staff meteorologist Derek Height. Currently, it's 57 degrees.
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13: Hey, it's Marty. Thank you so much for having us on. Here's Blue Oyster Cult.

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0: That is Simple Minds. So feeling backed up? Well, try taking a 20-minute walk. Study measured bowel sounds in adults to figure out how well the waste passed through while they were sitting and when they're active. Yeah, so the scientists found that even a very easy walk can really get things moving, according to studies that have been done.
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9: Today, popcorn is a must for many moviegoers, but theaters were slow to adopt the snack.
13: You would go in, and during intermission, the men would go outside to smoke, and the women were kind of like, what do we do? They would go buy popcorn from the street vendors. Well, then the theater owners were a little upset because there was a mess.
9: Theaters began banning popcorn, but women could often sneak popcorn into the venue under their long dresses. Eventually, it was better to simply sell popcorn in the theater, make some money, and clean up the mess. Over the years, it's remained a mainstay snack.
13: Really, during the Depression, it became one of the snacks that you could get because it was so cheap. So it gave you the ability to have something in a time where you didn't have anything.
9: This museum has many great poppers, small to large, horse-drawn, and motorized. There's one popper tied to Paul Newman's line of popcorn that the local company produced.
13: Paul started his Newman's own line of popcorn, and you can see some examples behind me today. He purchased this cart. They used it for promotion in Central Park during his promotion of the Newman Zone.
9: And many of the carts here could do more than just popcorn.
13: Popcorn, peanuts, a lot of our carts you'll see kind of evolve from being just popcorn poppers to actually popcorn and peanut roasters. If you look around, you'll find a variety of different machines that give you those options.
9: It's an interesting collection, the only one of its kind in the world for the public to see, tracing the history of one of America's favorite snacks.

0: 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Driving the Countryside in Marion, Ohio, I'm Andrew McCray.
1: This is Andrew McCray. It's time for the American Countryside, brought to you on KKWK by BTC Bank. Community-minded, just like you.
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0: That is Super Tramps of the Ultra Rich are into survival bunkers. There's a company called the Survivor Condo Project. The project is less bunker and more of a luxury apocalyptic type fantasy type thing. Buried 15 stories underground inside a decommissioned nuclear missile silo. And yes, these survival condos really do exist. Residents enter through 16-ton blast doors guarded by armed security. And yeah, it's legit.
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2: 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Partly cloudy today with a high of 82. Winds out of the southwest 10 to 20 miles an hour. Lows dip down to about 53 tonight, mainly clear. Clear skies tomorrow, daytime highs approaching 77. A mix of clouds and sun Thursday with highs in the upper 70s, slight chance of thunderstorms Friday. I'm staff meteorologist Derek Height. Currently, it's 57 degrees.
3: July corn up 2 1/4, 477 1/2. September up 2 1/2, 484 1/4.

0: Jackson are up 2.25 at 500. July soybeans up 2.25 to 12.15 and a quarter. August up 2 at 12.10. November up 3/4 at 11.95 and a half. July Chicago wheat up 12.25 at 6.46 and a quarter. September up 12 at 6.60 and 3/4. December up 11.5 at 6.81 and a half. June live cattle up 50 cents at 249.40. August down 55 cents at 243.55. October down 162 at 236.67. August feeder cattle down 192 at 362.30. September down 207 at 360.15. October down 247 at 357.32. June lean hogs up 160 at 122. July up 145 at 104.65. August up 127 at 105.70. The Dow's up 95 points at 49,704. With this look at your markets, I'm Kaylin Lair on TFN The Farm Net.
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1: 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You know why? Yeah, that's right. 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

0: Detroit, please accept the charge from the United States. Hello, this is United States calling. Are we reaching? See, it's hanging up. 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

0: It is Marty rocking out some AC/DC. So, ladies, here's something that men find attractive that has nothing to do with your body, your sense of humor. 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
3: July corn up 2 1/4 at 477.5. September up 2.5 at 484.25. December up 2 1/4 at 500. July soybeans up 2 1/4 to 1215.25. August up 2 at 1210. November up 3/4 at 1195.5. July Chicago wheat up 12 1/4 at 646.25. September up 12 at 660.75. December up 11.5 at 681.5. June live cattle up 50 cents at 249.40. August down 55 cents at 243.55. October down 162. At 236.67. August feeder cattle down 192 at 362.30. September down 207 at 360.15. October down 247 at 357.32. June lean hogs up 160 at 122. July up 145 at 104.65. August up 127 at 105.70. The Dow's up 95 points at 49,704. With this look at your markets, I'm Kaylin Lair on TFN, the Farm Net.

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0: That is Tom Petty. So which emotion lasts longer? Sadness is the longest lasting of the emotion. Finds one of the first ever studies to look at why some emotions stick around much longer than others. Compared with being irritated, ashamed, surprised, and even bored, sadness outlasts all the others. Sadness lasts 240 times longer than any other emotion that you feel.
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2: Here's a look at your weather forecast, powered by weatherology.com. Partly cloudy today with a high of 82. Winds out of the southwest, 10 to 20 miles an hour. Lows dip down

0: to about 53
1: tonight,
0: mainly clear.
1: Clear skies tomorrow,
0: daytime highs approaching 77.
1: A mix of clouds and sun Thursday, with highs in the upper 70s, slight chance of thunderstorms Friday. I'm staff meteorologist Derek Height. Currently 59.
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5: July corn up 2 3/4 at 478. September up 3 at 484 3/4. December up 3 at 500 3/4. July soybeans up 4 1/4 at 1217 1/4. August up 3 3/4 at 1211 3/4. November up 2 1/2 at 1197 1/4. July Chicago wheat up 11 1/2 at 645 1/2. September up 11 at 659 3/4. December up 10 1/2 at 680 1/2. June live cattle up 50 cents at 249.40. August down 55 cents at 243.55. October down 162 at 236.67. August feeder cattle down 182 at 362.30. September down 207 at 360.15. October down 247 at 357.32. June lean hogs up 160 at 122. July up 145 at 104.65. August up 127 at 105.70. The Dow's up 95 points at 49,704. With this look at your markets, I'm Kaylin Lair on TFN The Farm Net.
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7: July corn up 4 1/4, 479 1/2, September up 3 3/4 at 485 1/2, December up 3 3/4 at 501 1/2. July soybeans up 4 1/2 at 1217 1/2, August up 4 1/4 at 1212 1/4, November up 3 1/4 at 1198. July Chicago wheat up 12 1/4 at 646 1/4. September up 11 3/4 at 660 1/2. December up 11 1/4 at 681 1/4. June live cattle up 50 cents at 249.40. August down 55 cents at 243.55. October down 162 at 236.67. August feeder cattle down 192 at 362.30. September down 207 at 360.15. October down 247 at 357.32. June lean hogs up 160 at 122, July up 145 at 104.65, the Dow's up 95 points at 49,704. With this week of your markets, I'm Kaylin Lair on TFN The Farm Net.

0: That is Foreigner. Happy Tuesday. It's Marty. Thank you so much for sharing your day with us. We appreciate you. Know the quickest way to self-confidence? It's telling yourself, I can do this. I know it sounds cheesy, but repeating positive phrases can give you the upper hand in stressful situations. This is according to a psychological bulletin and research study that was done. So just tell yourself, I can do this. Tell yourself over and over again, I can do this, and it's going to give you the upper hand in stressful situations.
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10: Today's Breakfast Club visit on regional radio is with Chris DeGaulle. He is one of the Republican candidates running for the nomination of the party for 6th District Congressman, replacing outgoing Congressman Sam Graves. 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
11: Stuart, thanks for having me. It's good to be back in a radio studio. This is my familiar spot of 25 years, so it's good to be with a fellow broadcaster. And that was really one of the biggest considerations for me, honestly, when Congressman Graves decided to retire. I found out that week, and I had never really considered running for office before, to be perfectly honest. I've done talk radio most of my career and talked to a lot of politicians, obviously talked to a lot of people that call in and talk about issues, but never did I really consider running. But you know, North Missouri is what I've called home most of my life, save a couple of years I went to Philadelphia to work, and I love this place. My kids are of an age now where they're getting their young lives started. And as you said, I went to Northwest Missouri State. It gave me a lot of opportunities. I got my start in radio in North Missouri, and I want my kids to have a sense of this place being a place that they can grow and thrive just like I did with my young family. And the time just seemed right to step up, use the skills that you and I have in communication to better serve the district.
10: You are now running for an office that's been held by what's been the longest serving congressman in at least the current 6th district's history. Are the challenges for not only you or all candidates to try to get yourself known to what is a large geographical area?
11: It's a huge, huge place. North Missouri in this district are 33 counties, and that's actually down since redistricting. I think at one point it was up to 39 counties. A lot of miles on the truck. Sam flew. That's one thing he did that I don't do. I don't have a plane, so I got to drive it all. and it's been, you know, to get around to all the events, you want to get to everybody's events. Sometimes they're on the same night, and so you got to pick, and I hate that because it's like picking your favorite kid. Getting around the district is probably the biggest challenge because of the just sheer landmass. This district, Stuart, is bigger than 3 states of the Union, I've learned. I mean, that's how big this district is, if you let that sink in.
10: When you look at you've already been out and have gone on a number of visits, or you're posting a lot of different things for this area, for our area. Of course, it's, you know, agriculturally centered. I know you posted about, you know, what you've heard from farmers and well, I guess first of all, you do have a farming history, not you of yourself, but you do come from a family farming background. But you said that you have heard, or you are well educated, or feel that you're well educated on the struggles.
11: Yeah, I'm learning all the time. As you say, my great granddad, and dad all farmed. We come out of Ray County, Missouri, and we farmed right off the river there. They call it the Sunshine Bottoms. If you know where Henrietta, Missouri is, it's kind of between Henrietta and Lexington. And they did mostly row crop. Cattle You know, in ranchers right now, they're doing pretty well.

0: Well, but that's because there's such short supply, unfortunately. What I've learned about, cattle is you got about four big meat processing plants that have kind of consumed the entire marketplace. So that's a real issue, maybe not for the cattlemen, but certainly for the end consumer. Row crops are really tough. I don't have to tell you. And they just passed a farm bill for the first time since, 2018, which I didn't know. But I learned that. And so crop insurance is really important, obviously. And there's a little bit of a kick there. But here's the big problem. The input costs are still a thing. The Farm Bill doesn't alleviate that. Fertilizer is through the roof, and that's got to come down, and that starts with fuel. And so I think in short order, what we're dealing with this conflict with Iran and looking at fuel prices, obviously diesel is through the roof. I don't think it stays there, at least I hope it doesn't. Those gas prices are killer. It hurts everybody. And certainly the ag community is feeling it maybe more than everybody else. So that's got to come down. Tariffs have been a thing. Most farmers I talk to, though, understand that the trade imbalance has been bad for a long time, and the president's tackling it. So farmers are patient, but they can't be patient forever.
1: Chris DeGaulle has been our guest on our Breakfast Club. He's one of the candidates running for the Republican nomination in August primary for 6th District Congressman. 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

0: That is Led Zeppelin. Hey, it's Marty. Thank you so much for sharing your day with us. We're going to end with this. Having trouble getting a date? Appearing less pretentious may increase your chances. When volunteers were asked to read fake dating profiles and rate them on likability, friendliness, fun, and likelihood of going on a second date, they rated humbler profiles more favorable. So just being humble will help you. I hope that helps.
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2: 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High temperatures reach up to 82 today under partly cloudy skies. Southwest winds 10 to 20 miles an hour. Tonight, lows dip down to about 53.

0: clear skies. Tomorrow, daytime highs approaching 77. Sunshine mixed with clouds at times. Thursday, with the high of 80. 90 Friday. I'm staff meteorologist Derek Height. Right now, 64.
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4: July corn up 4 1/4 at 479.5. September up 3 3/4 at 485.5. December up 3 3/4 at 501.5. July soybeans up 4.5 at 1217.5. August up 4 1/4 at 1212.25. November up 3 1/4 at 1198. July Chicago wheat up 12 1/4 at 646.25. September up 11 3/4 at 660.5. December up 11 1/4 at 681.25. June live cattle up 50 cents at 249.40. August down 55 cents at 243.55. October down 162 at 236.67. August feeder cattle down 192 at 362.30. September down 207 at 360.15. October down 247 at 357.32. June lean hogs up 160 at 122. July up 145 at 104.65. The Dow's up 95 points at 49,704. With this look at your markets, I'm Kaylin Lair on TFN The Farm Net.
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9: 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Northwest.

0: Another one bites the dust, and Queen Elsa Bowie with Space Oddity. Today, 2013, after Canadian astronaut Chris Hadfield records that song on board the ISS, his sublime rendition is posted to YouTube, quickly garnering millions of views. Bowie even posting on his Facebook page how much he liked that version. It's Mackenzie. Get ready for the 2026 NFL season with the highly anticipated NFL schedule release. The dates will be set, primetime matchups will be known, and tickets will officially be on sale coming in May. Get all the details at NFL.com/schedule-release.
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0: Classic Rock Quick 100.1, the Cult Firewoman and Bubba O'Reilly from The Who, who are sharing a preview of their forthcoming release live at Eden Project. The Who in July of 2023 with an orchestra. They're previewing the package with a live version of You Better, You Bet. Check it out online. The package is due May 29th from the now retired but always relevant The Who.
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6: July corn up 3.5 at 478¾. September up 3 at 484¾. December up 3 at 503¼. July soybeans up 8¼, 1221¼. August up 7¾ at 1215¾. November up 6½ at 1201¼. July Chicago wheat up 16½ at 650½. September up 16¼ at 665. December up 15¼ at 685¼. June live cattle up 170 at 251.10. August up 77 cents at 244.32, October up 27 cents at 236.95, August feeder cattle up 75 cents at 363.05, September up 40 cents at 360.55, October up 12 cents at 357.45, June lean hogs down 25 cents at 99.97, July down 52 cents at 104.12, the Dow is down 284 points at 49,424. With this week your markets, I'm Kaylin Lair on TFN, the Farm Net.

keep telling you to turn down the volume, then our work is done here. Northwest Missouri's Classic Rock. 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

0: Tom Petty and the Heartbreakers into the great wide open as Mackenzie football season will be here before you know it. Some games have already been announced. The Bills are going to open their new Highmark Stadium on September 17th. They'll be hosting the Lions in the season's first Thursday night football game on Amazon Prime Video. This will be for week two. The NFL's full 18-week schedule is going to be released on Thursday.
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0: 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High temperatures reach up to 82 today under partly cloudy skies. Southwest winds 10 to 20 miles an hour. Tonight, lows dip down to about 53. Clear skies. Tomorrow, daytime highs approaching 77. Sunshine mixed with clouds at times Thursday with the high of 80. 90 Friday. I'm staff meteorologist Derek Height. Currently 68.
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5: July corn up 3 1/4 at 478.5, September up 2 3/4 at 484.5, December up 2.5 at 500.25. July soybeans up 8 at 1221, August up 7 1/4 at 1215.25, November up 5 3/4 at 1200.5. July Chicago wheat up 16 at 650, September up 15 3/4 at 664.5, December up 15 at 685. June live cattle up 87 cents at 250.27, August up 2 cents at 243.57, October down 5 cents at 236.62. August feeder cattle down 52 cents at 361.77, September down 85 cents at 359.30, October down 117 at 356.15. June lean hogs down 57 cents at 99.65, July down 52 cents at 104.12, August down 65 cents at 105.05. The Dow is down 290 points at 49,414. With this look at your markets, I'm Kaylin Lair on TFN, the Farm Net.

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0: Thunderstruck and AC/DC, also Journey and INXS need you tonight on a Tuesday. According to researchers, recess isn't just a fun break for grade schoolers. 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

0: Armageddon and Def Leppard wrap it up set. Also, Jet Hairliner from Steve Miller. 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Rolling Stone Magazine's album of the year in 76. 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
10: July corn up 4 1/4, 479 1/2, September up 3 1/2 of 485 1/4, December up 3 at 503 1/4. July soybeans up 10 1/4, 1223 1/4, August up 9 1/4, 1217 1/4, November up 7 3/4 at 1202 1/2. July Chicago wheat up 20 at 654, September up 19 3/4 at 668 1/2, December up 18 1/2 at 688 1/2. June live cattle up 42 cents at 249.82, August down 57 cents at 242.97, October down 80 cents at 235.87. August feeder cattle down 242 at 359.87, September down 272 at 357.42, October down 317 at 354.15. June lean hogs down 95 cents at 99.27, July down 90 cents at 103.75, August down 95 cents at 104.75. The Dow was down 255 points at 49,449. With this look at your markets, I'm Kaylin Lair on TFN, the Farm Net.

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0: 10 weeks on the U.S. chart. Houses of the Holy has now been certified 11 times platinum. Also heard Motley Crue with the song they performed last night on the season finale of American Idol. Motley Crue and Carrie Underwood doing Home Sweet Home and also Kickstart My Heart. 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
3: 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Today, USDA participant Rod Bain and USDA meteorologist Brad Rippey are going to be taking a look at the summer weather outlook and what farmers might face this season.
4: What might producers face in the way of weather impacts this month and through the summer? USDA meteorologist Brad Rippey recently provided an outlook, starting with what May might look like weather-wise.
5: The west, warmer than normal, but we should see some occasional rain and snow like we have been, kind of staving off concerns at least a few more weeks with respect to wildfires and water supplies. May reduce irrigation demands for a little bit deeper into the growing season. Cool weather still kind of lurking from Canada northward, pushing into the areas east of the Rockies.
4: Active weather, meanwhile, is also expected to continue east of the Rockies.
5: Hopeful that we'll start slowly chipping away at some of that drought across the plains in the south, and hopefully we can start turning the corner in a few areas. You got soybeans more than half planted in most of the southern states, all desperately in need of moisture, and this should help as we move deeper into May.
4: Rippey says there are mixed signals regarding what summer months weather might look like in the continental U.S. That's because
5: we're kind of between La Nina and El Nino, so we really don't have a signal coming in from the Pacific. That means that other factors, lately we've been seeing kind of an odd blocking pattern starting to bring the cold air down. And it looks like that general pattern may continue, but these blocking patterns are very tough to foresee more than a few weeks ahead of time. So it's kind of a low confidence summer forecast, unfortunately, in terms of how weather patterns might play out.
4: Yet what some forecasters are expecting for June, July, and August?
5: A ridge of high pressure for the summer in parts of the western United States.
4: And with the potential of an El Nino later in the summer, what are some of the weather implications?
5: That may contribute to an active southwestern monsoon, so that could bring some drought relief even into parts of the southwest, Arizona, New Mexico, for example. Western U.S. looks hot, the northwest looks dry. Unfortunately, kind of a dry signal for the central and southern Great Plains, and kind of an odd stormy signal here for the mid-Atlantic, and not sure what's going on there because we're actually expecting kind of a light tropical season.
4: I'm Rod Bain reporting for the U.S. Department of Agriculture in Washington, D.C.
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Mr. Matt Hoppin, Led Zeppelin. Today, 73. 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Spent 39.

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1: Here's a look at your weather forecast powered by weatherology.com. High temperatures reach up to 82 today under partly cloudy skies, southwest winds 10 to 20 miles an hour. Tonight, lows dip down to about 53. Clear skies tomorrow, daytime highs approaching 77. Sunshine mixed with clouds at times Thursday with the high of 80, 90 Friday. I'm staff meteorologist Derek Height. Currently, it's 73 degrees.
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5: July corn up 4 1/4, 479 1/2, September up 3 1/2 of 485 1/4, December up 3 at 503 1/4. July soybeans up 10 1/4, 1223 1/4, August up 9 1/4, 1217 1/4, November up 7 3/4 at 1202 1/2. July Chicago wheat up 20 at 654, September up 19 3/4 at 668 1/2, December up 18 1/2 at 688 1/2. June live cattle up 42 cents at 249.82, August down 57 cents at 242.97,

0: October down 80 cents at 235.87. August feeder cattle down 242 at 359.87. September down 272 at 357.42. October down 317 at 354.15. June lean hogs down 95 cents at 99.27. July down 90 cents at 103.75. August down 95 cents at 104.75. The Dow was down 255 points at 49,449. With this look at your markets, I'm Kaylin Lair on TFN The Farm Net.
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0: I love rock and roll from Joan Jett and the Blackhearts, who were touring with Billy Idol last year. Joan is planning a small but mighty summer tour that's going to reach two continents. Highlights of the tour this year include her tour opening appearance at Bottle Rock in Napa Valley, with a varied bill that features everyone from Foo Fighters, Kool and the Gang, to Men at Work, and Bush. You can check out Joan Jett's website for details on her summer tour.
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9: July corn up 4 1/4, 479 1/2, September up 3 1/2, 485 1/4, December up 3 at 503 1/4. July soybeans up 10 1/4, 1223 1/4, August up 9 1/4, 1217 1/4, November up 7 3/4 at 1202 1/2. July Chicago wheat up 20 at 654, September up 19 3/4 at 668 1/2, December up 18 1/2 at 688 1/2. June live cattle up 42 cents at 249.82, August down 57 cents at 242.97, October down 80 cents at 235.87. August feeder cattle down 242 at 359.87. September down 272 at 357.42. October down 317 at 354.15. June lean hogs down 95 cents at 99.27. July down 90 cents at 103.75. August down 95 cents at 104.75. The Dow was down 255 points at 49,449. With this look at your markets, I'm Kaylin Lair on TFN The Farm Net.

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0: Classic rock, quick 100.1, Smells Like Teen Spirit, and Nirvana. It's Vacanzi. So there are six 2026 FIFA World Cup group stage matches that have tickets priced under $200. So the cheapest games at Levi's Stadium, starting at $163. The FIFA Men's World Cup co-hosted by the U.S., Canada, and Mexico, and starting June 11th.
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1: 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Sunshine mixed with clouds at times this afternoon with highs around 82. Southwest winds 10 to 20 miles an hour. Lows dip down to about 53 tonight. Mainly clear skies. Ample sunshine expected tomorrow. Daytime highs approaching 77. Partly cloudy skies Thursday with highs around 80. 90 Friday. I'm staff meteorologist Derek Height. Right now it's 75 degrees.
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5: July corn up 2 3/4 at 478, September up 3 at 484 3/4, December up 2.5 at 500 1/4. July soybeans up 14 at 1227, August up 13 3/4 at 1221 3/4, November up 11 1/4 at 1206. July Chicago wheat up 41.5 at 675 1/2, September up 39.5 at 688 1/4, December up 35.5 at 705 1/2. June live cattle down 62 cents at 248.77, August down 137 at 242.17, October down 180 at 234.87. August feeder cattle down 405 at 358.25. September down 450 at 355.65. October down 477 at 352.55. June lean hogs down 157 at 98.65. July down 155 at 103.10. August down 157 at 104.12. The Dow is down 87 points at 49,617. With this look at your markets, I'm Kaylin Lair on TFN The Farm Net.
0: Do we really need coffee cups that say, caution, contents are hot? 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

0: could be mine. Guns N' Roses wrapping up a set. Also heard Heart and Rock the Casbah from The Clash. Joe Strummer today back in the 86 banned from driving after being convicted of drinking and driving. He was so young when he passed in 2002, just 50. 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

0: Looking forward to seeing him live. Never have. This tour is going to be so good, where he's playing his hits like that one, Cherry Bomb, and John Mellencamp. It's Mackenzie Happy Tuesday. Apparently, according to this study, we tip less on the weekends. A study of 68 million credit card transactions confirmed that people tip less on the weekends. Maybe because we're spending more on the weekends, I don't know. But apparently, when Saturday rolls around, the average 21% weekday tip drops closer to 20%.
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2: July corn up 6 at 481 and a quarter, September up 5 and a quarter at 487, December up 4 and 3 quarters at 502 and a half. July soybeans up 15 at 1228, August up 14 and a half at 1222 and a half, November up 11 and 3 quarters at 1206 and a half. July Chicago wheat up 44 and a half at 678 and a half, September up 41 and a quarter at 690, December up 38 and a quarter at 708 and a quarter. June live cattle down 95 cents at 248.45, August down 137 at 242.17, October down 162 at 235.05. August feeder cattle down 395 at 358.35, September down 430 at 355.85, June lean hogs down 165 at 98.57, July down 162 at 103.02, August down 160 at 104.10. The Dow is up 19 points at 49,724. With this look at your markets, I'm Kayla Lair on TFN, the Farm Net.

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1: 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Sunshine mixed with clouds at times this afternoon with highs around 82. Southwest winds 10 to 20 miles an hour. Lows dip down to about 53 tonight. Mainly clear skies. Ample sunshine expected tomorrow. Daytime highs approaching 77. Partly cloudy skies Thursday with highs around 80. 90 Friday. I'm staff meteorologist Derek Height. Currently 77.
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4: July corn up 4.5 at 479.75. September up 4 at 485.75. December up 3.5 at 501.25. July soybeans up 12.5 at 1225.5. August up 12.25 at 1220.25. November up 9.75 at 1204.5. July Chicago wheat up 43.75 at 677.75. September up 40.75 at 689.5. December up 30.

0: 7¾ at 7:07¾. June live cattle down 145 at 247.95. August down 207 at 241.47. October down 252 at 234.15. August feeder cattle down 545 at 356.85. September down 605 at 354.10. October down 642 at 350.90. June lean hogs down 175 at 98.47. July down 155 at 103.10. Cattle's up 7 points at 49,712. With this look at your markets, I'm Kaylin Lair on TFN, the Farm Net.
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0: Pat Benatar, and hit me with your best shot. Also, Painted Black and the Rolling Stones. Today, 72, they released Exile on Main Street, the double album recorded primarily in France, where they were living to avoid British taxes. The Stones have released a lyric video for their new song called Rough and Twisted. You can check it out online. It's from the new album, Foreign Tongues, coming July 10th. Of course, they got to get the logo or name tongue in there somewhere. They also revealed the track listing for the new album. So, Mackenzie, get ready for the 2026 NFL season with the highly anticipated NFL schedule release. The dates will be set, primetime matchups will be known, and tickets will officially be on sale coming in May. Get all the details at nfl.com/schedule-release.
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0: Where the streets have no name and you too off of the Joshua Tree today, 2017, to commemorate the 30th anniversary of that album. They embarked upon the Joshua Tree Tour 2017 with an opener in Vancouver. They played through the entire album, including some rare songs as well, Exit and Trip Through Your Wires, which haven't been performed since the 80s. They also did a live first for Red Hill Mining Town.
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4: Let's take a look at your closings.

Coroner report. July corn up 4¾ at 480, September up 4½ at 486¼, December up 4¼ at 502. July soybeans at 13¾ at 1226¾, August up 13¾ at 1221¾, and November up 10¼ at 1205. July Chicago wheat up 45 at 679, September up 42¾ at 691½, December up 40¼ at 710¼. June live cattle down 170 at 247.70, August down 247 at 241.07, October down 280 at 233.87. August feeder cattle down 575 at 356.55, September down 627 at 353.87, October down 660 at 350.72. June lean hogs down 180 at 98.42, July down 170 at 102.95, August down 172 at 103.97. With this, look at your closing settlement report. I'm Kaylin Lair on TFN The Farm Net.

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0: Black Hole Sun and Soundgarden, who got into the Rock and Roll Hall of Fame, was just last year, wasn't it? It was a great performance, a lot of great tributes to Chris Cornell. It's Mackenzie. Happy Tuesday. You've got the drawing for the Mega. I feel like there's been a lot of winners with the Mega and the Powerball here lately. And the next winner might as well be you. The jackpot, $232 million. Cash option, $103.8 mil. I am out. Have a great Tuesday and good luck.
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1: 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Mainly cloudy skies this afternoon, with daytime highs approaching 82. Southwesterly winds, 15 to 20 miles an hour. Lows level off around 53 tonight. 77 tomorrow, clear skies. Dry with temperatures a bit above average Thursday and Friday, and highs from the upper 70s to the upper 80s. I'm staff meteorologist Derek Height. Right now, 79.
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2: Let's take a look at your closings and our report. July corn up 4 3/4 at 480, September up 4.5 at 486 1/4, December up 4 1/4 at 502. July soybeans at 13 3/4 at 1226 3/4, August up 13 3/4 at 1221 3/4, November up 10 1/4 at 1205. July Chicago wheat up 45 at 679, September up 42 3/4 at 691 1/2, December up 40 1/4 at 710 1/4. June live cattle down 170 at 247.70, August down 247 at 241.07, October down 280 at 233.87. August feeder cattle down 575 at 356.55, September down 627 at 353.87, October down 660 at 350.72. June lean hogs down 180 at 98.42, July down 170 at 102.95, August down 172 at 103.97. With this Secure Closing Center report, I'm Kaylin Lair on TFN The Farm Net.
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0: Aerosmith with Crazy. And that's a band that's future is very much up in the air right now, but Tom Hamilton isn't sitting around to wait and see what happens. So Aerosmith's founding bassist, and still current bassist, has his own side project now, Close Enemies. And they put out their debut album in the spring, and Tom Hamilton talked about how he's excited to work on new music with his new band, which I can respect, you know? I mean, he's a guy, he has the money, he doesn't have to do anything. He could just sit around and wait for see what Aerosmith does, but, you know, he wants to create, he wants to work. He's out doing things. 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

0: George Thorogood with I Drink Alone. And the NFL schedule release is set to come out on Thursday, but we do know some tidbits already. Like the first Sunday night game is going to be the Giants and new head coach John Harbaugh hosting the Cowboys. It is amazing how popular the NFL has become, by the way. This is a big story in the world of sports. I saw a lot of reporting on this. It's May, and the game isn't until September, but it's big news.
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9: Let's take a look at your closings and our report. July corn up 4 3/4 at 480, September up 4.5 at 486 1/4, December up 4 1/4 at 502. July soybeans at 13 3/4 at 1226 3/4, August up 13 3/4 at 1221 3/4, November up 10 1/4 at 1205. July Chicago wheat up 45 at 679, September up 42 3/4 at 691 1/2, December up 40 1/4 at 710 1/4. June live cattle down 170 at 247.70, August down 247 at 241.07, October down 280 at 233.87. August feeder cattle down 575 at 356.55, September down 627 at 353.87, October down 660 at 350.72. June lean hogs down 180 at 98.42, July down 170 at 102.95, August down 172 at 103.97. With this Secure Closing Center report, I'm Kaylin Lair on TFN The Farm Net.

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0: Black Sabbath with an IB. And here's a weird little factoid about T-Rexes. According to researchers, if humans had the same arm proportions as a T-Rex, a 6-foot-tall person would have arms about 11 inches long. Yikes. Isn't that crazy? Can you imagine trying to shower like that with your T-Rex arms? You're just hopelessly looking at your navel like, well, I hope there's nothing in there because I can't get to it.
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5: It is time for your farm news and ag update on TFN, the Farm Net. Today, USDA participant Rod Bain and USDA meteorologist Brad Rippey are going to be taking a look at the summer weather outlook and what farmers might face this season.
6: What might producers face in the way of weather impacts this month and through the summer? USDA meteorologist Brad Rippey recently provided an outlook, starting with what May might look like weather-wise.
7: The west, warmer than normal, but we should see some occasional rain and snow like we have been, kind of staving off concerns at least a few more weeks with respect to wildfires and water supplies. May reduce irrigation demands for a little bit deeper into the growing season. Cool weather still kind of lurking from Canada northward, pushing into the

0: the areas east of the Rockies.
1: Active weather, meanwhile, is also expected to continue east of the Rockies.
0: Hopeful that we'll start slowly chipping away at some of that drought across the plains in the south, and hopefully we can start turning the corner in a few areas. You got soybeans more than half planted in most of the southern states, all desperately in need of moisture, and this should help as we move deeper into May.
1: Rippey says there are mixed signals regarding what summer months weather might look like in the continental U.S. That's because
0: we're kind of between La Nina and El Nino, so we really don't have a signal coming in from the Pacific. That means that other factors, lately we've been seeing kind of an odd blocking pattern starting to bring the cold air down. And it looks like that general pattern may continue, but these blocking patterns are very tough to foresee more than a few weeks ahead of time. So it's kind of a low confidence summer forecast, unfortunately, in terms of how weather patterns might play out.
1: Yet what some forecasters are expecting for June, July, and August?
0: A ridge of high pressure for the summer in parts of the western United States.
1: And with the potential of an El Nino later in the summer, what are some of the weather implications?
0: That may contribute to an active southwestern monsoon, so that could bring some drought relief even into parts of the southwest, Arizona, New Mexico, for example. Western U.S. looks hot, the northwest looks dry. Unfortunately, kind of a dry signal for the central and southern Great Plains, and kind of an odd stormy signal here for the mid-Atlantic. And not sure what's going on there, because we're actually expecting kind of a light tropical season.
1: I'm Rod Bain reporting for the U.S. Department of Agriculture in Washington, D.C.
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1: 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Mainly cloudy skies this afternoon with daytime highs approaching 82. Winds out of the southwest 15 to 20 miles an hour. Clear skies tonight 53. High of 77 tomorrow, sunny skies. Dry with temperatures above average Thursday and Friday and highs from the upper 70s to the upper 80s. I'm staff meteorologist Derek Height. Currently 79.

0: Nothing is more important than the love of a family. 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We are here to serve the family with thoughtful consideration and respect. 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Poland Thompson Funeral Home, Cameron. 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
1: 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Oh, heck, it's pothole season, clearly.
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7: Let's take a look at your closings and our report. July corn up 4 3/4 at 480, September up 4.5 at 486 1/4, December up 4 1/4 at 502. July soybeans at 13 3/4 at 1226 3/4, August up 13 3/4 at 1221 3/4, November up 10 1/4 at 1205. July Chicago wheat up 45 at 679, September up 42 3/4 at 691 1/2, December up 40 1/4 at 710 1/4. June live cattle down 170 at 247.70, August down 247 at 241.07, October down 280 at 233.87. August feeder cattle down 575 at 356.55, September down 627 at 353.87, October down 660 at 350.72. June lean hogs down 180 at 98.42, July down 170 at 102.95, August down 172 at 103.97. With this Secure Closing Center report, I'm Kaylin Lair on TFN The Farm Net.
8: If it's been a long time since you rock and roll, then put another dime in our jukebox, baby. 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

You too, and I still haven't found what I'm looking for. Dan here. And in a few minutes, we'll hear a song from a band that kept their name, which created a little controversy. I want to tell you about that in a few minutes. Right now, it's Van Halen, Dance the Night Away.

0: Rush with Limelight, a band that's going on tour this year for the first time in a decade and for the first time since drummer Neil Peart passed away back in 2020. And so some fans are actually saying they shouldn't call it Rush if Neil Peart's not there. And Geddy Lee addressed that, and he talked about how they went through different ideas of maybe saying Alex Lifeson and Geddy Lee present the music of Rush with an evening, and he thought that was silly. And he kind of said, well, what are we supposed to call it? Iron Maiden? And I kind of agree with him on that. I'm sure they would love to have Neil Peart playing with them on this tour more than anybody. It's not like they fired him or anything. 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
6: Dan here. I hope you're having a great Tuesday. Right now, we have Pink Floyd. Welcome to the Machine.

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0: Loverboy and Turn Me Loose, and the new Michael Jackson biopic, Michael, is close to $600 million at the worldwide box office now, making it second all-time amongst all music biopics. So it just passed Elvis, and the only thing still ahead of Michael is Queen's Bohemian Rhapsody movie from, what was that, probably about a decade ago? Maybe not quite. And that made over $900 million. So we'll see if Michael catches Queen.
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6: Let's take a look at your closings at our report. July corn up 4 3/4 at 480, September up 4.5 at 486 1/4, December up 4 1/4 at 502. July soybeans at 13 3/4 at 1226 3/4, August up 13 3/4 at 1221 3/4, November up 10 1/4 at 1205. July Chicago wheat up 45 at 679, September up 42 3/4 at 691 1/2, December up 40 1/4 at 710 1/4. June live cattle down 170 at 247.70, August down 247 at 241.07, October down 280 at 233.87. August feeder cattle down 575 at 356.55, September down 627 at 353.87, October down 660 at 350.72. June lean hogs down 180 at 98.42, July down 170 at 102.95, August down 172 at 103.97. With this Secure Closing Center report, I'm Kaylin Lair on TFN The Farm Net.

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0: Pearl Jam with Daughter. Saw a little blurb from Psychology Today where they said more than 80% of lies go undetected. Wow. I do kind of wonder what they consider a lie, though. Not to sound like a politician, but there's certain things I say that I don't believe that I don't consider lies. Like, oh, I really like your new haircut. You know? Is that a lie? I would say no. Accusing somebody falsely of a crime, well, that's a lie. I'd call that a whopper.
1: St. Joseph, Bethany, Albany, and all of Northwest Missouri. 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
1: 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Mainly cloudy skies this afternoon, with daytime highs approaching 82. Southwesterly winds 10 to 20 miles an hour. Lows level off around 54 tonight. Daytime highs approaching 77 tomorrow. Ample sunshine expected. Temperatures above average Thursday and

0: and Friday with highs from the upper 70s to the upper 80s. I'm staff meteorologist Derek Height. Right now, 82.
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4: Let's take a look at your closings and our report. July corn up 4 3/4 at 480, September up 4.5 at 486 1/4, December up 4 1/4 at 502. July soybeans at 13 3/4 at 1226 3/4, August up 13 3/4 at 1221 3/4, November up 10 1/4 at 1205. July Chicago wheat up 45 at 679, September up 42 3/4 at 691 1/2, December up 40 1/4 at 710 1/4. June live cattle down 170 at 247.70, August down 247 at 241.07, October down 280 at 233.87. August feeder cattle down 575 at 356.55, September down 627 at 353.87, October down 660 at 350.72. June lean hogs down 180 at 98.42, July down 170 at 102.95, August down 172 at 103.97. With this Secure Closing Settlement Report, I'm Kaylin Lair on TFN The Farm Net.
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Pat Benatar are with Heartbreaker. Dan here. And in a few minutes, I want to tell you about a celebrity rock star's son that debuted a new look over the weekend. Tell you about that in a few. But right now, it's Billy Idol with Money.

0: Ozzy Osbourne with No More Tears. And the Osbourne family shared some photos from Mother's Day, and people noted that Ozzy Osbourne's son Jack now has a bushy mustache, which I think is a new look for him, having a mustache, which doesn't look bad by any means. I do think it makes him look like he's from the Soviet Union in the early 1900s, though. I don't know why. Something about the way he looks with that mustache looks like he's a member of Politburo or whatever. His name should be Sergey. Comrade Osbourne. 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
11: 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And right now we have Tom Petty with Refugee.

0: firm. I don't even care what the job is. I'll be like the junior assistant mailroom technician, just on the chance that I could make $30 million when the company goes public.
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10: Let's take a look at your closings at our report. July corn up 4 3/4 at 480, September up 4.5 at 486 1/4, December up 4 1/4 at 502. July soybeans at 13 3/4 at 1226 3/4, August up 13 3/4 at 1221 3/4, and November up 10 1/4 at 1205. July Chicago wheat up 45 at 679, September up 42 3/4 at 691 1/2, December up 40 1/4 at 710 1/4. June live cattle down 170 at 247.70, August down 247 at 241.07, October down 280 at 233.87. August feeder cattle down 575 at 356.55, September down 627 at 353.87, October down 660 at 350.72. June lean hogs down 180 at 98.42, July down 170 at 102.95, August down 172 at 103.97. With this, look at your closing settlement report. I'm Kaylin Lair on TFN The Farm Net.

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0: Cheap trick was surrender. And I was reading today about the rise of luxury survival bunkers. So these are underground complexes with multi-million dollar condos where wealthy people can ride out a nuclear war with resort-style amenities. Why would you want to, though? Say you do survive the nuclear apocalypse. What then? You go to the Earth's surface and you're like, wow, this is now a post-apocalyptic wasteland with danger lurking around every corner. It's only with great hardship that we might find a slim chance of survival. But here we are. Like, that doesn't sound great to me. There's a nuclear apocalypse. I want the first bomb to land on my head.
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1: 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Cloudy skies with a few peaks of sun this afternoon, with daytime highs approaching 82. Winds out of the southwest, 10 to 20 miles an hour. Lows around 54 tonight. Highs level off around 77. Tomorrow, sunny skies. A blend of clouds and sun Thursday, with highs around 79. 90 Friday. I'm staff meteorologist Derek Height. Currently 81.
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0: Let's take a look at your closings and our report. July corn up 4 3/4 at 480, September up 4.5 at 486 1/4, December up 4 1/4 at 502. July soybeans at 13 3/4 at 1226 3/4, August up 13 3/4 at 1221 3/4, and November up 10 1/4 at 1205. July Chicago wheat up 45 at 679, September up 42 3/4 at 691 1/2, December up 40 1/4 at 710 1/4. June live cattle down 170 at 247.70, August down 247 at 241.07, October down 280 at 233.87. August feeder cattle down 575 at 356.55, September down 627 at 353.87, October down 660 at 350.72. June lean hogs down 180 at 98.42, July down 170 at 102.95, August down 172 at 103.97. With this look at your closing settlement report, I'm Kaylin Lair on TFN The Farm Net.
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1: AC/DC with Rock and Roll Ain't Noise Pollution. And Prime Video confirmed a November 11th release date for Season 3 of The Lord of the Rings, The Rings of Power. Which I think is a flop, by the way. Prime Video put $1 billion into that show. $1 billion with a B. If it had a normal budget, it'd probably be fine. But I think with $1 billion, you're expecting a cultural phenomenon. I mean, you're expecting people to be having watch parties with all their friends, businesses to close down the day after premiere date. The thing that unites America. Instead, most people look at it and they say, eh.

0: St. Joseph, Bethany, Albany, and all of Northwest Missouri. 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

0: Foreigner with Jukebox Hero. And Foreigner's original frontman Lou Gramm has been performing with the band a fair amount recently. And also a couple days back, he launched his own solo tour. So he may be going out with a bang here in what could be his final year in music. Because Lou Gramm said earlier this year, after 2026, he's hanging up his microphone, is how he put it. So he's not taking it easy before he retires.
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10: Let's take a look at your closings at our report. July corn up 4 3/4 at 480. September up 4.5 at 486 1/4. December up 4 1/4 at 502. July soybeans at 13 3/4 at 1226 3/4. August up 13 3/4 at 1221 3/4. November up 10 1/4 at 1205. July Chicago wheat up 45 at 679. September up 42 3/4 at 691 1/2. December up 40 1/4 at 710 1/4. June live cattle down 170 at 247.70. August down 247 at 241.07. October down 280 at 233.87. August feeder cattle down 575 at 356.55. September down 627 at 353.87. October down 660 at 350.72. June lean hogs down 180 at 98.42. July down 170 at 102.95. August down 172 at 103.97. 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

0: Scorpions with When to Change. And Apple put out an iPhone update that adds encryption to text messages between iPhone and Android. So I guess that's good. Although at this point, I just assume that the hackers are reading everything on my phone. I almost would like to use them as an archive. Like, dear hackers, can you send me that plumber's number that I had last week? I deleted the text and I don't have it. Now, 2 minutes later, a green bubble pops up.
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0: throw to the plate. Shea for the headlong dive. And the Royals win the ballgame. And it's a party behind the second base bag. Unbelievable.
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3: Back in Chicago with the Bob Allen Ford pregame show and our chat with Royals manager Matt Cotrero. And as we stand here right now, it's raining outside. The tarp is down. I thought we had used our season allotment of seeing the tarp.
4: Yeah, I looked ahead at the weather. I thought it was tomorrow evening that we might have some issues, but we'll see what happens here shortly. After we do this, maybe I'll try to find out from the other team or from the grounds crew what's going on. Yeah, it'd be nice to just get a regular series in. And I did look ahead. I mean, it's going to be chilly and, you know, a little bit unlike summertime, but hopefully we can get a good clean game in.
3: Winning homestand against two teams in the division, two teams that were ahead of us in the standings when the homestand began, and yet kind of want to get greedy when you win the first two games of each of those series.
4: Absolutely. And I think, you know, looking back at it, I mean, we could have won every game in that series, and some of them were close enough where we might have been able to lose more of them too. I mean, division games, evenly matched opponents. I agree. We wanted to get greedy. That was our mindset. We were coming in to make some noise there and came out, you know, 4-3, but nonetheless not as good as we would have hoped.
3: And now the White Sox for a three-game series. And if you've been following baseball closely, 2 years ago they lost 121 games, major league record. Last year they lost over 100 games. They're a better team this year through the first quarter of the season. But when you look at them closely, where are they better this year?
4: Everywhere. I mean, they had young players last year that now you're starting to see the evolution, like a Vargas or Mydroth. Those guys are Colson Montgomery. They're performing at a higher level. Certainly, they have better pitching. Some of the arms that they had last year have also matured, like Smith or Burke, those kinds of guys. And they've added guys as well. You know, they have one of their high picks up that'll pitch tomorrow, Schultz. They have Anthony Kay, who's back from Japan, that's been throwing the ball well, and they've strengthened their bullpen as well. So they're better in every area, and they're hitting for some power. They have Murakami hitting multiple 16, 17 home runs, whatever it is, and other guys are driving the ball as well. This is a offensive ballpark, so they're better in every area. They're running the bases more, so there's really no area that they're not better.
3: I want to ask you about Murakami. We did not see the best of Murakami in Kansas City. He was 0-for-12 with 6 strikeouts. He didn't look very good on defense at first base, but he really took off after that series in Kansas City.
4: Well, I'd like to think that we had something to do with that, so hopefully we can have him be 0-for-12 again. You know, I mean, if we pitch him well and we're effective, hopefully that's something that we can limit him, because somebody that's hitting the ball and driving the ball like he is, that's a big part of their offense.
3: So maybe what most people don't know is when there's a day off before road trip begins, that's usually a travel day. And boy, if you ever want to irritate Denny Matthews, you tell him, hey, how was your off day on a travel day? I didn't have an off day. We just didn't have a game today, even though he's not on this trip. But it is rare to leave the day of the last game of the homestand and come on the road and have a full off day before the road trip begins.
4: Yeah, especially in our division, we don't do that very often because the flights are so short. Sometimes it's more common with the teams that are on the coasts that have long flights. But in our case, generally you stay home that day, have as much time with your family and at home as possible. But in this case, we came a day early and the guys had all day yesterday to do whatever, whether that was golf or hang out at the hotel or do absolutely nothing. So it was just up to them, and now we'll be ready to go today.
3: All right, with Stephen Kolek on the mound, 6 starts is a Royal, 6 quality starts.
4: Good streak. Yeah. It'll sign us up for 7 today and give us a good chance to win. But he's been very impressive, throws a ton of strikes, challenges hitters, has an arsenal to attack guys in different ways, and it's been fun to watch.
3: He doesn't have a lot of major league experience, but every time I write down his name on my scorecard when he pitches, I'm reminded he's not a young guy. He's 29 years old, so maybe not a lot of innings, but a very mature approach for a guy who hasn't pitched a lot in the big leagues.
4: 29 sounds young to me. I know. Yeah, no, you're right. I mean, he's an older young player in the big leagues, but he's still learning, you know, and I think that's what's been impressive about him is he carries himself like he's been here a long time and still has a lot of room to grow as well. But what he's done for us has been outstanding.
3: Couldn't help but notice in the lineup today, Salvi's back behind the plate again.
4: Yeah, we're really happy about that. I mean, we targeted this week to give him a week without catching, let his hips kind of heal up some and rest and give. I

0: obviously didn't play Sunday, had yesterday off. So this is the longest stretch he's gone in a long time without catching, and hopefully he's rejuvenated.
1: When we talk about power hitters, you know, we look at how big their arms are, muscle-bound they are, but a lot of the power comes from the waist down in the hips. Do you think the sore hip has been affecting him at the plate?
0: He says it doesn't affect his swing, but, I mean, maybe he's not in his legs quite as much as he normally is. I think we've looked into that. I think there could be just the wear and tear. You know, when you have pain, that affects you mentally. It affects you physically, obviously. So it could be something to do with just how it makes his body feel overall and what he has to do to prepare himself every day.
1: And Salvi is probably going to give you about 95% of the story when he talks about pain, because he's just used to playing with pain and he wants to get out there and play.
0: Yeah, I mean, he's willed himself to play through this and other things over the years. And for him, being out of the lineup is the worst thing possible, you know, mentally, physically. And this was a challenging week for him to not catch at all. And we're glad to have him back.
1: All right, Keith, thank you. Good luck tonight.
0: Thank you.
1: Royals manager Matt Quatrero. We'll have more from Chicago with the Bob Allen Ford pregame show right after this.
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8: 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It's the Royals and the White Sox tonight from the South Side. When we come back, we'll talk to Michael Wacha. He was brilliant again this past Saturday. He's getting ready to face St. Louis this week, and we'll talk to Michael when we continue on the Bob Allen Ford pregame show on the Royals Baseball Network.
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2: Welcome back to the Bob Allen Ford pregame show. Steve Stewart joined by Michael Wacha. He's our Hawthorne Bank player to bank on. Michael, thanks for joining us tonight.
3: Absolutely. Thank you for having me.
2: And we talked to Michael after Saturday's outstanding outing. He's had a lot of those this year, but his most recent one, Saturday night against the Tigers, 7 scoreless innings, 2 hits, 6 strikeouts, just a couple of walks. He's 4-2 now, and only 89 pitches to get through those 7 innings. And, I mean, you were in a groove right from the start, a 1-2-3 first inning. You strike out Keith to finish that frame, and you were just off to the races. Tell me how you felt.
3: I was feeling really good. You know, I felt like me and Jensen had a good plan going into that game, and you know, we were able to execute early on in that game and kind of, you know, go from there. Really was, and you know, our offense came alive there in that first inning with Bobby's inside the park homer, and got a couple runs for me there in that first. And you know, the mentality and the focus going back out there was just, hey, let's get back in the dugout as quick as possible. And you know, it ended up being a really fun night there.
2: You had a bunch of strikeouts on your changeup, but I see a couple run the fastball as well. Do you feel like your repertoire, they're all kind of working for you right now?
3: Yeah, it's always, you know, always working on it in between starts and stuff to keep them locked in and keep that command of all those pitches. But I felt like had command of a lot of them the other night, and was able to throw them for strikes whenever I needed to get ahead, and then was able to expand the zone and get some weak contact or get some outs whenever I needed to as well. So no, it was a good mix the other night, and you know, looking to, you know, build off of that last start and keep it rolling.
2: You mentioned Bobby's inside the park home run kind of electrified everything. You're the pitcher. You're staying in the moment. You know, you got another inning to go pitch after that. But for about 14 seconds or however long it took, we get around the bases, you're like the rest of us, just a fan, right?
3: Yeah, no, absolutely. You know, I saw the hit get by the first baseman, and, you know, I was like, all right, there we go. And then from my vantage point in the dugout, you can't really see down that right field line. So, you know, you kind of hear the crowd kind of, whether it was a roar or a gasp or, you know, kind of, you know, the ball kind of got by Carpenter down there and right. And, you know, I couldn't really see what was going on. I just looked out ahead of me and saw Bobby kind of rounding second, going to third, and then flipping his helmet off around third and heading home. So it was, like you said, very electrifying, and was pretty awesome to see.
2: And then you had another big moment in the fourth inning when Massey hit the 3-run homer. Now you got a 5-0 lead, and you're carrying that into the fifth inning. You had a double, a wild pitch, walk, a hit batter. You know, you had a little bit of traffic there. Loaded the bases, but kept them off the board.
3: Yeah, no, that was big for me personally. You know, just the boys put up, added on to that lead, that 2-0 lead with that 3-run homer from Massey to make it 5-0. And, you know, our focus as a pitcher is, you know, get that shutdown inning and get back into the dugout as quick as possible. And, yeah, ended up having some traffic there, missed some location on Torkelson, and he drove it to the gap. And then, yeah, he got a little wild there, ended up walking a guy, and then hit a guy with an 0-2 count, which I wasn't too happy about, but was able to kind of lock it back in there and get that third out without any runs coming across the board. And, you know, I was pretty happy about that for sure.
2: Talking to Michael Wack, opponents are hitting somewhere around 160, give or take, against your changeup, which is what it's been your bread and butter your whole career, of course. I'm curious if you tweak that at all year to year, start to start, has it evolved? Has it changed at all, even from last year, or is it pretty much the same pitch?
3: Well, like you said, it's kind of been bread and butter with the fastball there. You know, it's always been kind of my go-to pitch for sure. I've added to the repertoire and have developed some, you know, I guess you could say new weapons to get guys out, because I feel like the scouting report, you know, the other team knows I've got it and will sit on it at times, but you know, I've had success with it throughout my whole career, and You know, there's always some team.

0: tinkering around with it, but, you know, there's maybe different ways or different counts or different ways to pair it with other pitches on what works well off of it. So, you know, there's always learning experiences that, you know, I can try to get better with.
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1: We're talking to Michael Wacha on the Bob Allen Ford pregame show here in Chicago, where it was raining this afternoon as we're recording this. We're anticipating a full night of baseball ahead. Michael, I want to ask, first of all, you're not pitching here in Chicago because you're getting ready for a start in St. Louis on Friday night. And I'm curious what it's like for you when you come to a city like this and you know you're not going to pitch in a game, but you obviously have a lot of work to do. How do you approach it?
0: Yeah, here in Chicago, you know, I'll be the biggest cheerleader in the dugout, you know, getting the guys going in here. And, you know, hopefully, you know, we can get some wins here in Chicago against a tough team. But I've got a bullpen scheduled here in Chicago, a couple workouts and some conditioning type stuff to get ready for that start on Friday.
1: As you get ready for Friday, you go back to St. Louis. Royals fans, many of them listening, may remember your Major League debut back in May of 2013 as a Cardinal against the Royals. That was the game that went till 3:14 in the morning. The Royals very happy to win. It was a down time for the Royals then, but it was not a down time for you. Your Major League debut, you pitched very well in what was a tight ball game. I'm curious, as we go back to St. Louis, when you go back there, what, and your wife, Sarah, is from St. Louis. You met her while you were the Cardinals. I'm curious what it's like for you when you go back to your original baseball home.
0: I've been back a few times now, and you know, just stepping into that ballpark and kind of remembering those memories, and you know, they pop back into the head, and you know, there was a lot of good times for me there. You know, I remember a lot of those playoff games. I remember, you know, that debut that you were talking about there, going late into the game, late into the night, and talk about that night with my family quite a bit. It's pretty cool being with the Royals now and kind of full circle there. But yeah, going back, obviously, yeah, like you said, my family, my wife's side of the family is from St. Louis, and so getting to see them is always nice. You know, you don't get to see them too much during the regular season, so getting to go to their home city will be fun to see them. But yeah, so many memories in that ballpark, playoff games, big time moments. It really was a cool place to play.
1: And I'm also curious, because you're one of the pitchers that's been around long enough that you hit for many, many years. Every fifth day, you took batting practice, you up there, you're bunting, you're swinging away. Lugo is from that world too. As you know, as these years go along, there's going to be fewer and fewer of you guys left.

0: that were pitchers that regularly hit in the major leagues. Do you miss it at all? What do you remember about hitting? And what were your thoughts when the universal DH came along and they took the bat out of your hand?
1: Yeah, coming up in the National League, we had to hit, you know. Now, do I miss hitting? I would say not really. You know, this major league pitching is very, very tough to hit. It gave me a new perspective on the mound by standing in the box and seeing how difficult it is to hit a fastball down and away. You know, it looks like it's, you know, 10 feet away from you at times. And so kind of gave me a new perspective to, hey, let's throw some strikes and not give away free base runners, and kind of show me how hard it is to actually hit a baseball type of stuff there. But I miss hitting BP. I would say we hit a lot of BP being in the National League, you know, just getting out there, and whether it was, yeah, situational hitting or driving in a guy from third base with less than two outs, you know, those were always fun. And no, I gotta shout out Guthrie for laying one in there for me in my first ever AB. So I was able to get a knock, and you know, I was once batted 1,000 in my career as a hitter. So it was quickly downhill after that. I think I'm a 090 hitter now. But you know, prided myself in getting bunts down as a pitcher. You know, so many games where, you know, I was able to move a runner and get that run across, and you know, it changes the course of the game at times and puts pressure on defenses, and balls would get thrown away after, you know, executing a good bunt, a good sacrifice or whatever it is. And so, you know, it was being a part of that was something that was always cool.
0: Well, we'll make sure we thank Jeremy Guthrie for that when we see him. He's doing TV tonight. Michael, congrats on just back-to-back super outings and very important division games. They're all important, but certainly big ones, and a big one Friday night. Best of luck to you on Friday.
1: Thanks, Sue.
0: That's Michael Wacha, our Hawthorne Bank player to bank on. 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
11: Welcome back to the South Side of Chicago. Royals and the White Sox, the first of three. Steve Stewart with you here. The starting lineups first for Matt Quatrero's Royals, 19-22. Mikel Garcia leads off. He plays third base. Batting second, the shortstop, Bobby Witt Jr. Hitting third at first base, Vinny Pasquantino. The cleanup hitter is the catcher, Salvador Perez. Batting fifth, the DH, Carter Jensen. Hitting sixth in right field, Jack Caglione. Batting seventh in left field, Isaac Collins. Hitting eighth at second base, Michael Massey, and batting ninth in center field, Kyle Isbell. And on the mound for the Royals tonight, Stephen Kolick. Again for KC, Garcia, Witt, Pasquantino, Perez, Jensen, Caglione, Collins, Massey, and Isbell. Will Venable is the White Sox manager. They're 19-21 through 40 games, and Sam Antonacci will lead off. He'll play left field. Batting second at first base, Munetaka Murakami. Batting third at third base, it's Miguel Vargas. The cleanup hitter at shortstop, Colson Montgomery. Batting fifth at second base, Chase Meidroth. Hitting sixth, the DH, Andrew Benintendi. Batting seventh in right field, Jared Kelnick. Hitting eighth in center field, Tristan Peters. And batting ninth and catching, Drew Romo. And on the mound, right-hander Eric Fetty. Again for the Sox, Antonacci, Murakami, Vargas, Montgomery, Meidroth, Benintendi, Kelnick, Peters, and Romo. And the umpires, Chris Conroy is the crew chief. He's behind the plate. Jen Powell will be at first base. Ben May at second base. John Tumpane, the umpire, at third base. It's the Royals and the White Sox, the first of three. And Jake Eisenberg joins you in a moment.
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19: 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The White Sox have right-hander Eric Fetty on the mound tonight. He makes his eighth appearance, his sixth start. He has pitched behind an opener a couple of times. He enters with a 3.79 ERA, and it was just about a month ago when he threw five innings of one-run ball against the Royals. Meanwhile, Stephen Kolek is on the mound for the Royals. We'll see him on the mound at the bottom of the first inning. Kolek made a spot start last week in place of Noah Cameron, who missed his start with low back tightness. And Kolek did what he has done every time he's taken the mound for the Royals, and that is deliver a quality start. Six starts for Kolek, six quality starts with the Royals. He's the first and only pitcher in Royals history with

0: 6 quality starts to begin his tenure as a Royal. It's the Royals and White Sox, game 1 of 3 from the south side of Chicago. First pitch is next.
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0: Good evening from Wright Field in Chicago. Tonight, the Kansas City Royals play game 1 of a 3-game series against the Chicago White Sox. Thanks for joining us inside the IBEW Local 124 broadcast booth. With Steve Stewart and our producer-engineer Eric Guthrie, I'm Jake Eisenberg. The Royals enter this series at 19-22, tied for third in the American League Central with the Tigers. The Royals are 2 games back of the first-place Cleveland Guardians in what is still a very compact American League Central. Meanwhile, the Chicago White Sox are an upstart 19-21. They're in second place in the Central Division, a game and a half back of the Guardians. The White Sox are continuing a homestand. They just took 2 out of 3 from the Seattle Mariners, while the Royals now embark on a 6-game road trip. First 3 games here in Chicago, and then 3 games this weekend in St. Louis. The Royals just wrapped up a 7-game homestand, all 7 games against teams in their division. The Royals split 4 games with the Guardians before taking 2 out of 3 from the Tigers, and so it was a 4-3 homestand. And the Royals now play games 8, 9, and 10 of 10 straight against their division. It is 68 degrees here at Wright Field. Very overcast skies. The stadium lights are on, and they've been on, and we need them because of how overcast and cloudy it is. The tarp was on the field for a couple hours before it was unfurled, maybe about 40 minutes or so ago. It rained pretty heavily this afternoon. There was no batting practice or infield work on the field. But the field is now dry. The skies are clear except for the clouds. And there is a pretty nice breeze going out to straightaway left field. Tonight, the White Sox are in their home white jerseys, white tops, white bottoms, black vertical pinstripes up and down the jersey with the black SOX on the upper left side of the jersey, black numbers on the right side of the jersey, black numbers in the back. Eric Fedde wears number 47 with his last name F-E-D-D-E across the backs of his shoulders. Black caps for the White Sox with the white SOX on the front panel of the cap. The Royals are in their road grays, gray tops, gray bottoms, thick royal blue stripe down the side of the leg of each pants, Kansas City in black royal blue letters and a slight arc across the chest with royal blue numbers on the lower left side of the jersey and on the back, and the blue nameplate as well. Royal blue caps, interlocking white KC logo on the front, and we'll see when the Royals take the field for the bottom of the first. Mikel Garcia twists into the batter's box to lead off against Eric Fedde. Just about a month ago that Garcia hit a first pitch leadoff homer against Fedde. Here we go. First pitch from Fedde is in for a strike, and it's 0-1. That first pitch is presented by Simply Fuel. 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The pitch. Garcia takes his sinker over the inner.

Radja called strike, and it's quickly 0-2. So Garcia did not swing at either of the first two pitches tonight against Eric Fetty. Here's the pitch, low and outside, and the count's now 1-2. That was a sweeper down and away. The Garcia's leadoff homer against Fetty last month was the only run the Royals scored against him. Here's the pitch. Garcia pops it up right side, tailing foul. Munetaka Murakami, the first baseman, is onto the warning track dirt in foul ground, and he makes a one-hand catch. So Garcia's out to begin the game, and that brings up the reigning American League Player of the Week in Bobby Witt Jr. Oh, what a week it was. Bobby was 11 for 27, couple of doubles, three home runs, including the inside the Parker. He scored seven runs, and he drove in four. First pitch from Fetty. Down and away, and that's ball one. Drew Romo does the catching for Fetty tonight. And the White Sox have Miguel Vargas at third, Colson Montgomery at short, Chase Mindroth at second, Munetaka Murakami at first. The pitch. Witt smacks it in the air, deep right field. Jared Kelenic is back, all the way back, it's gone! Tailing into the Royals bullpen. An opposite field solo homer for Bobby Witt Jr. Making his case to be the American League Player of the Week two straight weeks. It's 1-0 Royals in the top of the first inning. Bobby Witt Jr.'s sixth home run of the year. And fifth that cleared the fence. First pitch now to Vinny Pasquantino. That's over the outer edge, a called strike, and it's 0-1. Along with Jared Kelenic in right, the White Sox have Tristan Peters in center, Sam Antonacci in left. The pitch, that's high, 1-1 on Vinny Pasquantino. From the very edge of the first base side of the rubber, Fetty delivers. And Pasquantino chops the pitch foul, first base side. 1-2 now. Vinny was 2-for-4 with an RBI single on Sunday in the Royals' loss to the Tigers. Royals lost 6-3 to end that series. The pitch. Roll foul first base side, this time behind first base coach Damon Hollins. Still 1-2. And so Vinny enters tonight batting an even 200 right at the Mendoza line. Here's the pitch. Just low and outside. 2-2 on Vinny Pasquantino. Betty kicks the left leg and delivers. Fastball high and the count's full. 3-2. Now Pasquantino has good numbers against Eric Fetty in his career. 3-for-10, including a double and a homer. Now the payoff pitch. Pasquantino pops it up. Third base side, foul ground. Fetty's over, off the mound, and he makes the catch himself. About halfway up the line and maybe 5 or 6 feet into foul ground toward the White Sox dugout. Eric Fetty fields his own position. Vinny Pasquantino's retired. And there are two outs now in the top of the first. That brings up Salvador Perez back in the lineup. After an off day on Sunday, which was his birthday, and the Royals' team off day yesterday. The pitch. Salvi checks his swing, takes a sweeper for a strike. It's 0-1. So this is Salvi's first plate appearance as a 36-year-old. Here's the pitch. Up and away, 1-1. Not only is Salvi back in the lineup, but when the Royals take the field defensively, Salvi is back behind the plate catching. Fetty delivers, and Salvi hits it in the air deep to right field. Kelenic races back toward the track, looks up, it's out of here! Aging like fine wine! His first swing as a 36-year-old, and Salvador Perez visits the Royals bullpen. An opposite field solo homer, and the Royals lead 2-0 in the top of the first inning. That looked
looked almost exactly

0: the same as the one that Bobby Witt Jr. hit. A low line drive that tailed over the right field wall into the Royals bullpen. First pitch now to Carter Jensen. And that's outside, ball one.
1: And both home runs came off the same pitch, a sinker. Now, in Bobby's case, it was top of the zone, middle of the plate. Salvi's case, it was slightly outside.
0: Betty delivers, and Jensen swings and misses, and the count's now 1-1.
1: And we know he can expand the zone at times, and he went the other way where it was pitched, and the bullpen got both balls, no fans.
0: Betty fires, and Jensen flares it foul, third base side into the second level. Ball and two strikes now on Carter Jensen.
1: It's nice to see Jared Kelnick just have to jog back to the wall and stop, you know, and not be able to catch anything.
0: Here's the pitch, and Jensen loops it through the right side of base hit into right field. Well, it's been a busy inning for Jared Kelnick out there in right field. Two-out single for Jensen. He's back as the DH tonight with Salvi catching. And the Royals have a runner on first with two outs for Jack Caglione. So 2-0 Royals in the top of the first inning. Eric Fetty has now allowed 10 home runs this season in just 38 innings. First pitch to Caglione, and he chops it to the right side. Second baseman Mydroff fields the topspin high hop, toss to Murakami at first in time for the out, and the inning is over. But the Royals jump in front in the top of the first on two big swings from Bobby Witt Jr. and Salvador Perez, a pair of solo homers. Two runs, three hits, no errors, one left on base. We go to the bottom of the first. Royals 2, White Sox coming up, and Stephen Kolick to the mound.
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1: Bottom of the first inning at Wrigley Field in Chicago, and the Royals already have a 2-0 lead. Both Bobby Witt Jr. and Salvador Perez hit solo home runs in the top of the first. So some run support for right-hander Stephen Kolek, who makes his second big league start this season. Facing rookie Sam Antonacci. And the pitch. Fastball sliced back up the middle. Bobby Witt Jr.'s in perfect position. Backhand stop. Wide throw to first. Did Pasquantino hold the bag? He did not. He got pulled up the right field line from Bobby Witt Jr.'s errant throw. And Sam Antonacci is safe at first. Now, Witt was in the perfect spot to get the one hopper. But the wide throw is an error. And now there's a runner on first with nobody out. First pitch to Munetaka Murakami. And that's outside, ball one. That is a very rare error for Bobby Witt Jr. He had not committed an error in 70 consecutive games. The pitch. Fastball over the outside edge, a called strike. One ball, one strike on the lefty, Munetaka Murakami. Here's the pitch. Fastball high, 2-1. The last time Bobby Witt Jr. committed an error was August 23rd of last year. He was only six games shy of matching Adalberto Mondesi for the longest streak of

0: games without an error by a shortstop in Royals history. Zolak delivers. Murakami checks his swing on a pitch that was outside, and the count's now 3-1. First year in the big leagues for 26-year-old Munetaka Murakami from Kumamoto, Japan. He's taken the league by storm. Here's the pitch. Swung out and missed. Salvi throws down to second. Antonacci had bluffed to run. He stayed put at first. Salvi saw Antonacci flinch but not stay put, and so he threw down anyway. Kolek picks up the swinging strike, and now the count's full on Murakami, 3-2. He has hit 15 home runs already this season. That is third most in all of baseball. The payoff pitch, Antonacci does run this time. Murakami swings and misses, throw down to second, tag a hair late. Antonacci gets the bag. Kolek gets the strikeout. One gone in the bottom of the first. Now, along with the home runs, there are a lot of strikeouts for Munetaka Murakami. That was already his 61st strikeout this season. That is tied for the most in Major League Baseball. Is now Miguel Vargas, a right-handed hitter with an upright stance at the very back of the box. The pitch. Vargas hits it in the air deep to right field. Jack Caglione drifts back. One step onto the track, he makes the catch. Antonacci tags. Caglione's throw gets cut off, and Antonacci's into third safely on a productive flyout. So runner on third with two outs for left-handed hitting Colson Montgomery. White Sox manager Will Venable, in his second season, has six true lefties in the lineup against Stephen Kolek, and also one switch hitter in his catcher Drew Romo at the bottom of the order. And only two righties, Miguel Vargas and Chase Meidroth, who's on deck. The pitch. Montgomery clips it into Salvi's mid, a strike, and it's 0-1. Good to see Salvador Perez back behind home plate. First time that he's caught since May 1st. That was 11 days ago. Here's the pitch. Swung out and missed. It's 0-2. Salvi has been dealing with hip soreness, both his right hip and his left hip. The Royals have been proactive, and he hasn't caught over the last week plus, though he has been in the lineup as the DH. But now back in the familiar crouch. No balls, two strikes on Colson Montgomery. Here's the pitch. A little bit high, and it's 1-2. Michael Garcia plays third. Bobby Witt Jr.'s up the middle at shortstop. Michael Massey plays second base straight away. Vinny Pasquantino's over at first, guarding the right field line. Isaac Collins is left, Kyle Isbell in center, Jack Caglione in right. The pitch. Montgomery flicks it towards shallow right field. Caglione sprints in. He makes the grab on the move. Montgomery's out, and that ends the inning. Stephen Kolek strands Sam Antonacci at third. No runs, no hits, one error, one left for the White Sox. We go to the second at Raitt Field. Royals 2, White Sox nothing.
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3: 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First pitch to Isaac Collins. Down and away, that's ball one. Royals 2, White Sox nothing. Now the top of the second inning at Wright Field. Eric Fetty stares in, and the righty delivers again. Low and in this time. Two balls, no strikes on Collins. Switch hitter batting left-handed. And the number 7 hitter in Matt Quatrero's lineup tonight. Here's the pitch. Collins chops it toward first. Murakami fields into his belt buckle, takes it to the bag himself, and Collins is out, one away. That brings up Michael Massey, the pride of Palos Park, not too far from here on the south side of Chicago. Michael grew up as a White Sox fan, coming to games here with his dad Keith, his mom Lisa, and his siblings as well, Andrew and Katie. First pitch to Massey. Over the inner edge of strike, and it's 0-1. And the Massey family is here. You can see Keith and Lisa sitting behind the Royals dugout first base side. Fetty delivers. Massey fouls it straight back up and over the netting, and out of play, it's 0-2. Now, Massey's always had great success at this ballpark in his career, 16 games. He's hit .294 at this ballpark with an OPS of .953. The pitch, that's low. One ball, two strikes on Michael Massey. .2 Royals, top of the second inning. Bases empty with one out. Here's the pitch. A little bit high, and the count's now 2-2. Fetty entered tonight with a 3.79 ERA in his 7 games. 5 of them starts. He's pitched after an opener a couple of times this year. Here's the 2-2. Low and in, and the count's full on Michael Massey. 3 balls and 2 strikes. Fetty did pitch against the Royals last month. That was a traditional start. 5 innings of 1-run ball. Struck out 4, issued just 1 walk. The payoff pitch. Massey chops it to the right side. Second baseman Chase Mydroth scoops it up on the glove side on a short hop and throws to first in time for the out. 2 away. Let's pause 10 seconds for station ID. This is the Royals Baseball Network.
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3: We're coming live from the IBEW Local 124 broadcast booth. With Stu and Eric, I'm Jake. Thanks for hanging out with us tonight. First pitch to Kyle Isbell. Fastball sliced, shallow left center field. Montgomery ranges out, and it plops in right in front of Antonacci. An opposite field flare for Kyle Isbell. He's got a 2-out single. Back to the top of the lineup, and Michael Garcia. He fouled out his first time up. Entered tonight, though, with a 5-game hitting streak. 9-for-18 over his previous 5 games. That is an even .500 average. Fetty delivers. And Garcia takes a half swing and comes up empty on a sweeper. Strike one. Garcia on Sunday was 3-for-3 and included a double. He also drew a walk, so he reached base 4 times on Sunday.